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Nickelback and Animals on 93.9 WABY, your home for 90s and 2000s rock. I could never get into calling you people the animals. I always called you the bastard. That's why we have our own nation. You know what I mean? Coming up, we got music from Audioslave. And speaking of which, I'll give away a pair of tickets to go see a tribute to Audioslave, Soundgarden, and Chris Cornell, known as Disciple of the Garden. That'll be May 30th at the Glove Theater, and it's coming up in just a few short minutes. So as they say, the professional people say, stay tuned. I say, don't move.

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Mike the Enforcer with you. All right, you got to put down your cocktail for at least 5 minutes, okay? I need you to text me the word flannel, F-L-A-N-N-E-L, to 518-900-9229. I'll give you a shout at a pair of tickets to go see Disciple of the Garden. Why flannel, Mike? Why is that the key word? It's a tribute to Chris Cornell, Soundgarden, and Audioslave. What do they all have in common? They all love their flannel apparel. That show going to be at the Glove Theater on Saturday, May 30th on North Main Street in Gloversville. Again, the word flannel, 518-900-9229. And who knows, with the temperatures up and down, you may need the flannel that night. Here's Candiria and Down. Good luck, you bastard. You're going to need it.

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For you, I have a finger. You got to guess which one. It's Stained on 93.9 WABY, your home for 90s and 2000s rock. Coming up, we got the Metalla Block, proudly sponsored once again by Tacos and Stuff. Mike O'Brien, a great guy. Check out his Facebook page for Tacos and Stuff. 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I know tomorrow is Trinity Thursday, so that means the Enforcer Enchilada, which is hotter than a bastard. He's open tomorrow from 11 a.m. until 8. Saturdays, changes it up a little bit. 2 until 8 on Saturdays. So get down to Tacos and Stuff. And don't forget, we're going to be at Rock the Block in Cohoes July 16th with a free show from Plush. And the area that they have those shows, conveniently located right next door to Tacos and Stuff. See you there, you burping bastards. Here's Green Day.

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Little Cindy Lou Who herself, the pretty reckless, When I Wake Up on 93.9 WABY, your home for 90s and 2000s rock. She's having a tough go out on the road. A couple years ago, she was out on stage. Taylor, is that her name? I don't know. The girl that played Little Cindy Lou Who. Well, she got bit by a bat on stage. This year, she goes out on tour, and what happens to her? She gets bit by a spider. Oh, I feel that pain. Brown recluse spiders, they suck. I gotta tell you, when you almost lose a leg to a spider, you learn to detest spiders very quickly.

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Mike the Enforcer with you. Yeah, sometimes I forget rock stars' names, okay? Like the lead singer of the Pretty Reckless. Why do you think I call you all bastards? Because I can't remember your names. Mine's easy. I tell you all the time. You meet me every 4 years. You know, here's Lit.

0: He doesn't suffer from insanity. He enjoys every minute of it. 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

Call My Name on the Bastard Nation on 93.9. Well, there's one name that has been synonymous with tattooing in this area for years, generations as a matter of fact, and that's Spalding & Rogers Manufacturing. 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Find out the story about the Demur Boys and find out just how quality of work that they actually do. 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

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Mikey and Forrester with you. So WWE fans, especially old school fans, did you see the news? Marty Jannetty had to have a foot amputated. My God, one half of the tag team was Shawn Michaels, got thrown through the plate glass window on the barbershop with Brutus the Barber Beefcake. Kind of ironic that he went from being one half of the Rockers to be probably hanging out in one for a little while. I'm sorry. Too soon?

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Shadows Fall, What Drives the Week on 93.9 WABY, your home for 90s and 2000s rock. Soundgarden right now. If you're a fan of Soundgarden, Chris Cornell, Audioslave, stick around tomorrow. Ralph and I are going to have your opportunity once again to win a pair of tickets to go see Disciple of the Garden, a tribute to all three of those individuals, Chris Cornell, Soundgarden, Audioslave, May 30th at the Glove Theater in Gloversville. I got to make my way out there. I hear it's a really cool place to see a show, but I'm going to have to wait for the right day and time, if you know what I mean. Here's Soundgarden.

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Hold tight, you bastard. 7 Mary 3, a tray you all on the way, and details where you can do the parade wave at Ralph this Saturday. Here's Black Tide.

0: 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His mother had morning sickness after he was born. Sorry, Mom.
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0: Why? Yeah, that's the thing. 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

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Yeah, that's us. And that's also where we found your mom's number. 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

0: 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He didn't fight his way to the top of the food chain to be a vegetarian.
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The Warning and Kerosene on 93.9 WABY, your home for 90s and 2000s rock. Saturday morning, make sure you're up bright and early. Get up about, dark 30. The parade in East Greenbush for Memorial Day starts at 10 a.m. right outside the East Greenbush Bowling Center. You want to see Ralph driving the van down the street at slow speeds? He does that all the time. He's an old man driving. Here's VR.

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Stone Temple Pilots and Unglued on 93.9 WABY. All right, you bastards, I'm getting out of here until Trinity Thursday, tomorrow evening at 7 p.m. Before I jet, I got to thank my Rugrats, as always, Peach Italia and Aiden James. Aiden James, Pip loves you with all his heart, buddy. Also got to thank Joe and Donna for continuing to smile down on me, my angelic duo of my grandma, my doll, for watching over me, and of course, you, the Bastard Nation. Without you, there's no madness. These guys will be in town at the MVP Arena July the 18th. Here's Devour. The new one comes out May 29th, appropriately called 8, because it's their 8th album. Originality, huh? Have a good night, you bastards.

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Because I crave approval, and until my psychiatrist and I work out why, this is how it's going to be.

0: 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Oh, wait. Hold on. I hit the wrong... Oh, that would have sounded so cool because it would have started playing just as I finished and it would have sounded all seamless, but now... Oh, here's the button. Yep. See, I think as a product of getting older, I just can't do the horror movies like I used to. They're so scary.
1: No. Oh, I watched Three from Hell the other night. I got like halfway through it. I'm like, nope, no more.
0: Oh, yeah. Three from Hell. A Rob Zombie movie, not a Kardashian documentary.
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0: saying things with a smile is a key to success in radio. We're going to the phones. Hello, how's it going? Or if you're phoning from the beyond, how was it going?
1: I'm better now that I'm talking to you, Greg. How the hell are you?
0: I'm better now that your compliment has satiated my ego until it's hungry again, which should be moments away.
1: Good, man. It's a sunshine day. Everybody's smiling today.
0: Oh, wow. Okay. Well, I mean, you know, if we're doing Brady Bunch songs, my only rule is nothing from the variety specials.

0: It's the Greg B. Harrell Show. So we've talked before on the program about how if you hear a band's song featured in a movie, they were likely paid big bucks for the use of that song. Now, on the high end, the most anyone's getting is about $500,000 for the one-time use in a film. But, I mean, that's major hit songs from generational bands. What if you hear a new song in a movie from a relatively unknown group? What are they making off that? Well, for use in a film, like a popular theatrical release, it starts at about $5,000 for the unknown groups. Ooh, I better write that down. That's a great band name. Unknown Group.
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0: 93.9 WABY, where we don't have the budget for a trumpet sound effect. What's your dream job?
1: A lawyer.
0: A lawyer? Woo! That's a top shelf job right there. What's making you want to be a lawyer?
1: I don't know. I just want to lawyer for a living.
0: You want to lawyer for a living?
1: Yeah.
0: Okay. Well, yeah, I guess. A lawyer lawyers.
1: Yep.
0: A plumber plums.
1: I know.
0: Accountants ach.
1: Yeah.
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It's the Greg B. Harrell Show. Reach out on the socials at Greg B. Harrell on most of it. If it's not that, it's at Greg B. Harrell Show. How many hours did the lyricist of the Itsy Bitsy Spider monitor that situation?

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Okay, well, bachelor apartment, no en-suite laundry of the Greg B. Harrell Show, but still.

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0: It's the Greg Beharrell Show. You know, if there's one thing that people are always saying to me, it's, Greg, what's something you can teach us? Always follow the rule of thirds in photography. Chances are you'll look gross in at least two of the pictures, so take three. Another thing people are saying to me is, Greg Beharrell, you don't have enough news from Fresno on your radio show. And you're thinking, Greg, why would I care what's going on in Fresno? Well, Fresno is a magical place, as we're about to find out when we listen to another actual clip from the Fresno Television News.
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0: 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Yep, people call the show. Nope, not sure why. So how long have you been playing guitar?
1: So I've been playing since I was 15 now, and I'm like 50, so...
0: 35 years of playing guitar? Do your blisters now have fingertips?
1: I actually am very good, my friend, if you want to...
0: Let me hear something right now.
1: You don't have it out, because I'm on my lunch break in the vehicle. I'm actually just snacking on some chicken.
0: Oh, well, you just do it with your mouth, like what you would do.
1: Oh, come on now. Come on now.
0: No, yeah, come on. Just do the notes with your mouth so I can get an idea of what you would do if a guitar was there.
1: I would do a little...
0: Okay, and do just your favorite single note to play. Oh yeah, I love that note. Can I get it one more time? And can you do it up an octave? Beautiful.
1: You just sound like a cat.
0: Yeah, it does have a feral nature to it.
1: The cat.
0: Although a litter box pedal would produce some interesting sounds.
1: Interesting,

0: It's the Greg B. Harrell Show. You know how sometimes bands include a hidden track that's not listed on the album? When did that first happen? What was the first hidden track? So the first instance of this occurring was 1969, and it happened by mistake. A sound engineer was working on a Beatles album, Abbey Road. He was asked to remove a song called Her Majesty from a rough cut of the album. Studio rules dictated that music couldn't be tossed away, so he left 14 seconds of silence on the rough cut before the song, then left it to be completed. The person mastering was supposed to cut off the hidden song at the end, but just so happens in this case, the person doing the mastering didn't notice the song at the end and just left it. Artwork was already completed without listening to the song, so there was a hidden track. And it seems appropriate at this point to say, shh.
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And number nine for power ballads. And number 34 for tuba-based film scores.

0: 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So many phone calls to the station, and none of them my parents.
1: But you know, my friend, I listen to you, and you talk about time on the instrument.
0: Oh, yeah, yeah. They say to be a master of an instrument, you need to practice 3 to 4 hours a day, every day, for 7 years. That's a bigger commitment than a Tamagotchi.
1: I actually do spend a lot of time. Every opportunity I do get, I get on the instrument, I play like then or whatever.
0: Wow, okay. More notes than a winery.
1: I am a driver, by the way, so I keep a little traveler guitar.
0: Travel guitar? Well, somewhere Willie Nelson is writing that song.
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It's the Greg B. Harrell Show, at Greg B. Harrell on most of the social media. If it's not that, it's at Greg B. Harrell Show. My baloney has a first name. It's O-S-C-A-R. Hold on a minute. Each slice is named Oscar? Or is the stick of baloney named Oscar, and you cut him into pieces before singing a song about his name?

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It's the Greg B. Harrell Show on... Oh, God. Hold on. I have it right here. Hold on. On 9.3.9 wah by... So is this like a cheat code for an old video game? What's happening? All right.

0: It's the Greg Beharrell Show. You know, if you're like me, then you also warn people, don't ask me to steal a fry. Because the moment I agree, any insurance claim goes out the window. But also, if you're like me, you're busy during the afternoon all week long. If that's the case, there's something very important you're missing. All the great TV that's on during the afternoon. Don't worry, I've got your back on this. Here's a sample of what you've missed on afternoon TV.
1: Unless you're a stoner, it's not something you'd see. 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

0: 93.9 WABY. Here's the phone call. I hope, because I already hit play, so. What's your plan for the day?
1: I'm going to go home and rock my wife's world.
0: Oh, like, you mean hanky-panky?

0: yeah, you know.
1: Well, what's your move?
0: What's my move?
2: Yeah.
0: First, I personally drink a few beers to get myself into the mood.
1: Ah, yes. The world's greatest aphrodisiac. Yeast. So, okay, what is your move with your wife to indicate that, you know, you're feeling frisky?
0: I tell her that she's hot. Yeah.
1: Okay, I mean, you're really leaning into the nothing part of Sweet Nothings.
0: You know what really works really well?
1: Here we go.
0: I tell her to go put on something sexy, and then she feels sexy. It's so simple.
1: You know, it's so funny that you use the word simple. What about compliments and the like?
0: Yeah, of course. I say, you know, hey, you know, your boobs are great. They're perfect hand size that I could wrap my hand right around them. Like, you know, get a full nice grip of boob in that full hand.
1: They need to put that on a Valentine's heart candy.
0: Right?
1: Okay, so then what happens?
0: No, I can't go there. You know, it's like bringing you into my bedroom while we're having sex, like, kind of thing.
1: Oh, was that an invitation?
0: No.
1: I'm happy to just stand in the corner, Blair Witch style.

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0: It's the Greg B. Harrell Show. We talked last hour about how hidden songs on albums were invented in 1969. Then in the 70s, sound engineers discovered a secret part on the actual vinyl record. Here, check it out. If a turntable's tone arm doesn't have an automatic return function, the stylus will run around the inner groove of the record silently forever and ever. Here's the thing. Music can be recorded into the inner groove space. So in the 70s, musicians started taking advantage of that groove space and recording little hidden messages that would be repeated continuously because the stylus kept going around. Some bands have done repeated phrases, some bands have done applause, some groups have done crickets. Some bands are probably called the Crickets.
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0: 93.9 WABY. Oh yeah, radio stations and phone calls. They go together like disappointment and series finales. Hello, you've reached the Phone Works hotline. Your phone works. Anything else I can help you with today?
1: Hey, I'm looking for Greg.
0: Oh dear, what's happening?
1: The guy that did that was...
0: This must be how Hawkeye feels.
1: Beharrell.
0: There it is, yes, Beharrell. Greg Beharrell.
1: His best ever.
0: Greg Beharrell is the best ever? Well, I mean, that would be fun to be a goat. I do enjoy their cheese.
1: I don't have a clue on that one, brother.
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0: 93.9 WABY. We're going to the phones here. And hey, reminder, crawl anytime you want. Yep, no, I did say crawl.
1: Hey, my friend, my name is Greg.
0: Oh my gosh, so you've been living with the same pain.
1: Yeah, and I've heard I should call you Gert instead.
0: You know, actually, I do wish my name was Gert. It's at least more interesting than a name like Greg that panics by the fourth letter. G again?
1: Fair enough.
0: Greg sounds like when you accidentally hammer the side of the nail and it bends. Greg.
1: That's all good.
0: Nah. So how has life been for you as a Greg?
1: I like it. I don't have a problem with it.
0: Well, okay, let me ask you this. Who do you say when people ask, hey, who's a famous Greg?
1: Who's a famous Greg? That is a good call.
0: Oh, no.
1: Yeah, I don't know. Who's that? There's a few out there, right?
0: Well, the fact that you're asking it as a question doesn't bode well.
1: So guess not, no.
0: One famous Greg.
1: Greg. Got me on the spot. Greg Johnson.
0: Sorry, did you just randomly say a last name and hope? Greg Johnson. The only thing he'd be famous for is being first in line at the name change window.
1: Fair enough.

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0: 93.9 WABY. We're still working on the jingle. All right, we're going to the phones here.
1: So you're listening to the show right now.
2: Yeah.
1: And you're a big fan of the show.
2: Sure.
1: Okay. Even Lovitz can lie more convincingly than that. Well, okay, let me ask you this. Have you ever seen a photo of me?
2: Nope.
1: Have you ever seen me on TV?
2: Never.
1: Oh, you should find my TV work.
2: All right, I'll have to see what I can watch.
1: Yeah, but fair warning, the camera adds 10 pounds, and the pounds also add 10 cameras. It takes a lot of them to get me into frame.
2: Sounds good.

0: It's the Greg B. Harrell Show. We dive into weird music history stuff on this show. We've been talking about hidden tracks a little bit. I mean, they've seemingly fallen by the wayside lately with so much digital music and the like. So the all-time peak of hidden tracks was the 1990s. Because you see, you could hide a track either on the end of a cassette tape side two, or you could hide a song in the pre-gap of a CD. That's the space before track one, which is only accessible if you start rewinding the CD right after playing. Might be worth a check on your old tapes and CDs to see what's hidden there. Yeah. Spinning backwards ain't just for your anxiety.
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We hope, because otherwise this public declaration is, well, rather embarrassing.

0: 93.9 WABY, this so much. This. So am I doing that correctly? I don't know. I saw it on the internet.
1: Hey!
0: Ooh, bring in the Fonzarelli. Very nice.
1: That move that you're talking about, that's Mortal Kombat.
0: Oh, yeah. So earlier we were talking about video game cheat codes, because I like to make my way through video games the same way I make my way through life, cheating. It was, the code was forward, down, forward, punch.
1: Mortal Kombat, that was the fatal kill.
0: That's right. That was Sub-Zero's finishing move.
1: That's the move you use at the end to either pull their spine out or chop their head off.
0: Mm-hmm. I love that Mortal Kombat taught the value of having options.
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We think. No one's really sure. 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We could be a schooner.

0: 93.9 WABY. Okay, so this is going to sound very Oliver, but more phone calls? You want more? But I'm glad you're good. That's good.
1: I'm happy. Life is good. I went fishing.
0: You went fishing? Oh, here we go. How was that?
1: It was really good.
0: So you had some success on the water then?
1: I did. I got, I think it was 16.
0: Wow.
1: Yeah, kid you not. It was a productive day.
0: Now, wait, how productive are we talking here? Like, did you solve the greatest mystery of fishing? How is it possible to fish? No, that's cool. I'm happy for you.
1: Yeah, you ever done it?
0: Well, I mean, even if you're not talking about fishing, the answer is still no.
1: All right.
0: Well, what is the secret to being a good fisher person?
1: Well, that's the thing, dude. You just got to build. You just got to fill that little tap. There's different kind of taps from those different kinds. So they kind of tap fast. So you just got
0: to... Wait, hold on a minute. So in a sense, you have to tap that bass.
1: You're a sick puppy, Greg, but I love you. I'm talking about hooking fish, man.
0: Oh, okay. My mistake. No, go ahead. You were talking hookers.
1: You're all right, Greg.
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It's the Greg Behero Show. We talk weird music stuff, and this is both weird and fascinating. Music in television is major. Way more major than you think. A rough estimate suggests that music is present in 39% of the airtime across broadcast and cable TV. In other words, you tune into television, 39% of the time you're going to hear some form of music, whether in the background or right up front. And you know, here's hoping they work in a tuba. Seriously underutilized instrument.

0: 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I'll tell you something. 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Because if the station started calling people, it will have become sentient and we're all doomed.
1: Hey, Greg, okay.
0: No, trust me. Greg ain't okay. What are you up to?
1: I'm staying home. I'm just practicing scales on the guitar right now.
0: You're practicing scales on the guitar?
1: Kind of like you, right? Right?
0: Oh, pff, I'm so bad at playing guitar that my pick jumps in the sound hole intentionally. You know, I will tell you, my dream guitar, an Epiphone hollow body, a Supernova.
1: Why? Why not go, if you're going to go with an Epiphone, if you're going to go with something, why not just go for an ES-335 hollow body, Gibson?
0: Well, if I showed you the income line on my taxes, you'd understand why.
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That's all the information I have. And that's, yeah.

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1: 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I'm going to write my mental diary in moments. 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You can tell me that stuff. It's fine. In fact, here's a mental diary thought I had not moments ago. I don't like toilet humor, especially when the person in the stall next to you tries to do crowd work.
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0: This is the TJ Show, and look at that. It's Thursday, May 21st, 2026. 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
2: Hey, everybody. It's Michael from Southern Oregon.
0: I always love hearing from Michael.
3: What's up, Mikey Mike?
2: Now, here's something that I know you, TJ, will like.
0: Well, something that I will like.
2: There are 7 chicks standing near me.
0: 7 chicks standing near him.
3: Okay.
0: I don't know why I would like that. I have my own chick, and she's just enough. I don't need 7 anything.
2: Oh, but I feel I should mention these chicks are not the human kind. Mm. They are literal chicks.
0: Look at this guy, Mr. Comedian.
2: Say hi.
0: Yeah, he's got like all these chickens and different farm animals. We've talked to some of them on the radio. Oh. So it's those chicks, J-Bo.
3: They're cute. They sound cute.
0: They do sound cute.
2: Yeah, they still have their baby voices.
0: Oh, okay. Now, Kenny, are you interested in some chicks?
4: As a matter of fact, I am.
0: Yeah, okay.
2: As you can clearly hear.
0: Okay. See, now I don't know what that is.
3: A car accident?
0: That sounds like a pig who's angry. Oh, and then it ends there. Okay, well, thank you, Michael. I always love hearing from chicks. You know, it's funny. I keep seeing baby birds pop up everywhere where we are. We were at a smoothie place, and my daughter goes, oh, my goodness, I see something. And I go, what? She looks inside of, you know, in certain cities they have those, it's not the fire hydrant, but it's where you can hook up a hose to, like, the wall of a building.
3: Okay.
0: A bird, I guess, put a nest in there. And these little chicks were chirping out. I took a video of it. I'll post it on our Instagram at TJ Podcast so you can see it. I'll do that right now. I'm like, what happens if there is a fire? They're not going to have a great life.
3: Oh my gosh, bro.
0: I sent the video.
3: Of all the years that building has been standing there, please check to see when's the last time they had a fire.
0: No, I know, but it's like, that's got to be.
3: The likelihood, though, is so slim.
0: I know, but it was like, wow. Well, I guess, yeah, if they don't need the water, it is.

0: 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Hopefully we can get you on the radio soon. Are you guys ready to do this?
1: Yes, sir.
0: Here we go.
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0: 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This is the TJ Show. You know, we were just catching up about something in the studio while the microphones were off. And I looked over at Kenny and he was just staring at me. And I said, I hope everything's okay. And then I looked back at J-Bo, and then moments later I looked at him again and you were still just staring at me.
1: You're captivating. What can I say?
0: Is there something wrong with me that you're just staring? Usually you don't just stare at people like that if you want to fit in.
2: Right. If you don't want to be judged.
0: Like, generally if you, I know this because I had to learn, like when I was little, if you stare at someone, they'd be like, hey, do you need something? So I asked him, I said, are you okay, Kenny? Is everything all right? And you look surprised that I asked you. What happened?
1: I don't know. I must have gotten lost in your eyes.
0: Was there something on my body that you were looking at?
1: No, I don't know. I guess I was lost in thought, and you just happened to be in my
0: the direction.
1: View,
0: and okay,
1: yeah, that's probably what happened. But you look nice today.
0: Thank you very much. I appreciate it.
2: He looks the same like he looks every day.
0: Yeah, well, I've really tried to. Were you trying to figure out if I'm wearing the same clothes as yesterday?
1: We know that.
0: Well, no, but I.
2: Right,
0: but
2: you wear the same thing every time.
0: You know what I do? Like I have a wrap around, so I wear like different T-shirts, underwear, and socks, and then wrap everything around it, and then I try to switch up my pants.
1: Your uniform.
0: Yeah, because it's easier to get out of the house that way.
1: Yeah.
0: Is that what you were thinking about?
1: No.
0: Okay.
1: No, I wasn't.
2: Not even a little bit.
0: Does anyone stare at you, Heather?
3: No, never.
0: Never? Okay.
3: No. Unless it's in horror, but other than that, no.
0: Oh, no. Come on now. Come on now. No, Kenny, you did say that you did get an email, though, that you wanted to read me.
1: Well, I did because we were talking yesterday about how you're afraid to let your kids climb trees.
0: Well, it's just unsettling. So my wife grew up in the country. And that was her life. She'd walk around barefoot. Mm-hmm. She'd jump on like wooden things. And nobody cared apparently about getting hurt. I grew up the complete opposite way. You know, my mom, she's famous for saying this.
4: Every time you turn around, there's something else wrong.
0: So that meant wherever you were, if you were to do anything as simple as turn around, something might go wrong.
1: Yeah.
0: So two opposites. I don't know how my wife Jess and I got together, but my kids do like climbing trees, and she encourages it, and I do get a little nervous about it.
1: So our friend New Hampshire Norm sent an email to hello@thetjshow.com, and he says, let them climb. We used to climb the big bull pines to the top and then jump out of the tree, then grab one of the lower branches. It would lower us back down to the ground as it bent. We're all just fine. No issues.
2: I mean, you have a good health insurance, right?
0: I mean, we have insurance. Is any of it really good? I mean, does anyone have great health insurance? I don't know.
2: They're going to be fine. I mean, and if they were to hurt themselves, it's okay. They will heal.
0: They'll learn not to do that again.
2: It builds character.
0: I did see, actually, the other day, my daughter Charlie took a sharp turn around the corner and basically got a dead arm from the wall. Never happens to you.
2: That still happens to me. I'm a grown adult.
3: Yeah, I do it a lot.
0: And there
2: sometimes
0: was,
2: walls move.
0: Yeah, well, that's apparently what happened.
3: It's coming out of nowhere sometimes. Yeah. Like, you didn't even see them coming.
2: Wasn't there before.
0: Yeah, and she's like, when your kid starts doing that, you have to give them a hug. Mm-hmm. It's like, man, they got taken out by an inanimate object. It'd be so easy to make fun of them, but you can't because you're a dad now. You can't make fun of your kid for that. Anyway, this is the TJ Show. Thank you, Norm.
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Okay, I'm open to hearing about it. Let's get to it in the news a few moments away. Big statements happening on the TJ Show.

0: 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This is the TJ Show, our news. It sounds different around here. Kenny reads through every story he can find, and then he brings us the most interesting ones. Kenny, what's happening on the planet today?
1: Amazon founder Jeff Bezos recently sat down with CNBC for an in-depth interview, and it kind of came off a little tone-deaf, in my opinion.
0: Really? I've never found him to be that.
1: Well, he was talking about AI, and he thinks that AI is going to be life-changing. It's going to make our lives better. Better, not worse. And here's the specific quote that he gave that I think rubbed a lot of people the wrong way. He compared it to if you've been digging out a basement for your house with a shovel and somebody's about to hand you a bulldozer, you should be so happy. So he says we should be so happy that AI is going to come alleviate all of our problems.
0: What I don't enjoy is a lot of these tech guys, they all seem to be in this club. And yes, they're geniuses. They've done some things in the world where you're like, wow, how did they do that? But at the same time, there's almost like this gaslighting going on where we are just to accept millions of jobs are going to go away, but whatever, it's going to be better.
2: Yeah, it's like lay down and take it. It's like an abusive person being in a relationship with someone who happens to be abusive but hot. But then the person who's hot and abusive is like, you should be happy you're with me because no one else would want you. And it's like, no, this is a horrible relationship. Why should I be happy with this? Why should I settle with this?
0: That might be accurate.
3: It's a good analogy.
0: Hot people get away with a lot.
2: You know what I'm saying? Like, yeah. I have status. I'm hot. I have money. But I'm abusive to you. And the other person should just take it. Absolutely not.
0: So I give you convenience. You want something. It shows up at your door. It's hot.
2: Yeah.
0: But what else are you up to?
2: It's a great price, but no.
0: Yeah, the prices are good.
2: Yeah.
0: I got a rubber stamper, by the way. Great price.
2: You don't need it, though. Find it somewhere else.
0: I like analog things,
2: though. Okay, I respect that. Just support mom and pop shops.
0: Kenny, what else you got? I don't want to get too sad today.
1: Well, he made some other statements.
0: Oh, really? Okay, go ahead. Well, take it all in one shot.
2: Let me get a drink.
1: Well, he suggested that the bottom 50% of earners in the United States should have to pay zero income taxes.
0: Well, it sounds great. Now, here's the thing. I've heard a lot of people in influential spaces, they seem to, like when something else is going on, they seem to say, and we're going to lower your taxes. Mm-hmm. And then everyone's like, yeah, that sounds awesome. All right. But do they ever lower your taxes?
1: Not that I've
0: noticed.
1: Have
0: they gone down for you,
2: too? No, they have not.
0: Yeah,
2: at all.
0: I'm waiting for it. Yeah. So I'm just always, but now it seems like they're going, we're not going to just lower, let's eliminate. And it's like, well, okay, well.
2: What else are you taking with it?
0: Well, but if they're not lowering it, are they going to eliminate it?
2: Right.
0: It's hard to know.
1: Yeah, we'll see.
2: So, or belief.
1: A lot to take in from that interview with CNBC.
0: Kenny, thanks for keeping us somewhat informed.
1: That's what's happening.
0: And you know, listen, we don't have to graft our bodies into computers.
2: No,
0: right?
2: We do not.
0: Is that what he's talking about? That's a different guy,
2: and
0: right?
2: We don't have to take it. No!
0: I saw, first thing today, I saw a like a brain chip thing where like they were talking about grafting us with computers. And again, it's like, oh, it'll be good for these reasons. But then for all the other reasons, is it going to be good for humanity? I don't know. I like staying human.
2: Me too.
0: But that's going to be a controversial statement in probably about 10 years. Kenny, all right, thanks. We're due. We're good there.
2: Okay. We're depressed now.
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0: It's 93.9 WABY. This is the TJ Show. You know, I saw this headline, really bummed me out. Just want to read this because maybe it'll stop someone from doing this.
1: Alrighty.
0: I don't know how this becomes a trend, especially in the world that we're in at this moment. Apparently, there's a viral trend. High schoolers across the country, they're participating in this. The game is called Senior Assassin. Teens are assigned a target, one of their classmates, and the goal is to find that target and squirt them with a water gun. And then it eliminates them from the game. The last player standing is the winner. They're even able to track targets using GPS. Like, there are some apps for this.
2: Yeah.
1: So it's a senior, the graduating senior class, they're targeting each other.
0: Right.
1: Okay.
0: So, sounds innocent.
1: Yeah.
0: But some of the teens are going to the extremes to eliminate their targets, including camping out in the bushes or behind cars in all hours of the day or night to ambush their targets. So it goes from the school, which to me, anything that looks anything like something that shoots, keep it out of the schools, right?
1: Yeah,
0: I mean, there's just too much. Like, I think about when I was a kid and I used to play with cap guns. Mm-hmm. It would be like this fake gun that looked like a real gun, but you'd put these caps in it and you'd shoot it and make a little explosion. Like, just today it doesn't work.
1: Right.
0: You can't do that
1: and
0: anymore.
1: And we've seen that, right? We've seen the news where a child is playing with a fake gun and they lose their life.
0: Right.
1: So it does not work.
0: So what's starting to happen is, as some of these kids are outside in the bushes or whatever, parents are calling the cops because they don't know what's going on.
1: Right.
0: They don't know about the game.
1: Mm-hmm.
0: And so there have been some videos showing up, and police departments across the country are warning communities about this game. There was one where a cop showed up. The kids stood up thinking it was the target, winds up shooting the cop with the water gun. And thankfully, the cop showed incredible restraint. And I guess he knew what was going on or he realized it. But what if the cop didn't
2: mm-hmm.
0: know that?
2: Right.
1: Yeah.
0: There's just so much that can go wrong with this. So these warnings are going out. Hey, probably not the best game to play, especially in the season of the world that we're in.
1: Yeah.
0: And also, some of the water guns actually look real. It's hard to know.
1: Yes.
2: A problem, yep.
0: There are other games to play, right? I mean, we could come up with other fun things. And I thought we should read this headline. Maybe it stops someone from playing this game.
1: Can we bring back Pokemon Go?
0: Right.
2: Get back on your screen. We're safe.
0: I know. Here I thought Pokemon Go was like the worst thing. Well, it turns out it's not so bad. This also reminds me of another. So just recently, we were wondering, like, are people still playing Ring and Run or Ding Dong Ditch?
1: Right.
0: And so Kenny went out, did a bunch of interviews,
2: yeah.
0: and we had this whole segment that we were going to play. Well, we looked into it before we did the segment. It turns out that's a whole other problem.
1: Yeah.
0: People have been shot for playing this game. And, like, it's not just one story. It's like,
1: multiple stories. And it's heartbreaking because people are running away from you, so you would assume that there would be no harm in that. You're
0: right.
1: Not posing any harm. But unfortunately, like we had mentioned, because of the world we're in right now, people have lost their lives over just a silly game.
0: Right. And so, innocently, we were asking the question, is that something mm-hmm. that still happens? Like, with Ring cams, that was, because, like, well, how could you even do it with a camera? It turns out it's much darker than we thought. So,
2: right.
0: we just have to proceed with caution. Wanted to throw that out there. 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

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This is a pretty wild story. This happened. It's coming up a few moments away on the TJ Show.

0: 93.9 WABY. This is the TJ Show. It's a pretty wild story. There's a guy named Luis. He found a fanny pack hanging on a handrail inside of a bathroom stall at a Wawa convenience store. This was in Riviera Beach, Florida.
1: Okay.
0: He's checking inside the bag for ID. He discovers there's several large wads of cash totaling $30,000.
1: Nice.
0: What would you do if you find $30,000? What's your next step?
1: What would I do if I lost $30,000 is the question. I'd be crying. If I found it, I'd say I'd have to, you know, ask around and see if anybody lost a fanny pack.
0: Okay. Well, that's exactly what he did. He initially went around the store. No one said it was theirs. Spent several days trying to track down the rightful owner without taking a single dime. The owner of the fanny pack eventually contacts the police department to report the bag missing. Police use security footage to identify the guy who found it.
1: Nice.
0: Now, if that's me, I'm thinking, I hope I'm not in trouble. I've just been trying to find the guy. They wind up contacting him. He immediately brings it back to the police station, and they were able to return it to the owner, who was incredibly grateful and astonished by the gesture, noting that it was life-changing money, and the guy who found it, Luis, said, "It's not my money to take. I was not raised that way." So a great story. Now,
1: that's
0: a couple
1: great
0: questions that pop up. Who carries around $30,000 in cash?
1: Yes.
0: What's going on there? Is it a store that was about to bring it to the bank and deposit it? That's always possible.
1: That's a great question, yeah. Or maybe someone's paying for a car cash, you know, or something cash.
0: Good. And it's none of our business. I should be touching my nose.
1: Yeah, touch your nose.
0: Your
1: mind
0: mom
1: your business.
0: J-Bo's mom always told you, mind your business, touch your nose.
1: Yep.
0: But anyway, glad they got the money back and all is well there. Also, I forgot to tell you guys, so over the weekend, I wound up losing my glasses.
2: You need those.
0: I have sunglasses that I was wearing. And so when I do that, I switch back and forth, and so I put it in the sunglasses case, and I was in one of those cities where they have pianos around town, you know, to like encourage music. So I sit down and I start playing it. I was actually feeling kind of proud of myself. I'm working on this blues thing. My wife's singing along with me. Totally forget that I put my glasses on the piano. So fast forward a half an hour later, and it starts getting a little dimmer outside, and I go, "Oh, let me get my glasses." And, oh my goodness, I don't have my case. So I go, where did I put it? And then I realized, oh my goodness. So I'm running down the street, going back to that piano. And there's a bunch
1: of
0: people.
1: You running down the street, that's a story in itself.
0: I know. I had more movement. I was sore because I forgot my glasses. I get there and some lady is holding my glasses.
1: Oh.
0: And I go, "Oh, those are mine." And she goes, "Oh, I'm so glad you came back." And so I was like, I don't know if she was going to take them or what. But she gave them back to me. And I was so grateful that I happened to just be there at the right moment. I had the feeling they were going to take them and probably put them up on eBay.
1: What's more valuable, $30,000 or your sight?
0: Yeah, no, I don't have another pair. So I was like, what am I going to do?
1: Exactly.
0: Be walking around with sunglasses? Yeah.
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0: No, but they're Ray-Bans. You could, if you didn't care about a human being.
1: That's true.
0: You could take them and sell it. And, you know, get at least $50 for it, $100. This is the TJ Show. Glad there's some good people in the world.
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0: 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Eric in Oklahoma, your kid, Ian, has a question for us.
1: Yes.
0: Go ahead.
1: Here you go, Bo.
2: How should I prank my teacher tomorrow for the last day of school?
0: You want to prank your teacher?
2: For the last day of school, yeah.
3: No, please, poor teachers.
0: Good, yeah, but why would you want to do that? Isn't your teacher nice?
2: Oh, no.
0: No? Oh, well, in that case.
3: That's why he wants to do it.
0: Like, what do you want? Something harmless, obviously, right?
2: Yeah.
0: Yeah, I don't know. I'm not a huge fan of messing with adults. Maybe because I have kids. How old are you?
2: I'm 9.
3: Don't be all holier than thou. You used to be a prankster.
0: Yeah, no.
3: So you have some ideas, I'm sure.
0: I was a terrible prankster, meaning I would go all in with really bad ideas that I won't repeat here in front of you. I get annoyed when my kids, in your age range, they try to prank me with stuff. It's very annoying for adults. Do you want to annoy adults?
1: He's just looking at the phone. He's like, dang, that didn't work out like I wanted it to.
0: Well, no, I know. It's not fun to talk this through.
4: Ian, don't listen to TJ.
0: Kenny's doesn't have kids yet.
4: Ian, I assume that your dad's probably got fishing line and take a little hole in a dollar bill and then tie the fishing line around and then put that dollar bill on the floor next to your teacher's desk. Your teacher will bend over to pick up the dollar bill and then you yank it out of the way before she gets to it.
2: I want to do that one, Dad.
1: Okay, we'll get some
0: free show on today. Yeah, but who cares about a dollar anymore? What can you get with a dollar?
4: You might have to use a 5 or a 10.
1: You got to put a 20. You got to put a 20.
3: Okay. Yeah.
0: 20 might
3: go
0: work.
3: Big or go home.
4: Whatever you say, Dad. It's your
3: inflation.
4: Money, okay?
0: Yeah, just be safe.
1: Yeah, I better get it back.
0: You better pull hard.
3: Yeah, seriously. Well, teacher might keep it.
4: All right. Ian's reflexes.
0: Well, Ian, we're honored that you would ask us, and I'm sorry I didn't give you the answer you wanted, but you got one from Kenny, so there you go.
2: Yay.
4: All right. Have fun while you still can.
3: Seriously.
4: Eventually you'll grow up to be no fun TJ, and you might as well take advantage of it while you have the time.
3: Don't speak that over that kid. I hope you're always fun.
1: Thank you.
0: Hey, I made a surprise stop for milkshakes the other day. That was a lot of fun.
3: Oh, so much
0: okay?
3: fun.
0: So I'm a blast. All right, Ian. You have a great day.
2: Thanks, Kenny.
4: You got it, Ian.
0: Bye.
3: Bye.
4: Bye.
1: Bye.
0: You know what? Now that he's off the phone, I can tell you. So this was the worst prank I ever witnessed, but as a kid, I thought it was the greatest thing I'd ever seen. So kid asked to go to the bathroom. He brought a water balloon with him to school. And I'm not recommending anyone do this. I'm just saying personally, I found this very funny. He went to the bathroom, filled up the water balloon to maximum capacity, came back into the room. When the teacher went to write on the chalkboard, he took the water balloon and threw it at the chalkboard, which did a couple things. First of all, shocked everyone. No one had ever seen anything like it. Number two, it erased everything that she had just written on the board. And she paused there for a moment and realized this is a terrible thing that has just happened.
3: The teacher quit, huh? That was the last year teaching.
0: Yeah, it wasn't good. I got to find that lady.
3: That is great.
0: I remember her name, too. This is the TJ Show.
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Looks like a rideshare driver tried something new. We should probably be aware of this. It's coming up in the news a few moments away on the TJ Show.

0: 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This is the TJ Show, our news. It sounds different around here. Kenny reads through every story he can find, and then he brings us the most interesting ones. Kenny, what's happening on the planet today?
1: In Florida, a teenage girl and her friends took Lyft home from the beach. The girl was using her father's Lyft account, and I guess after they were dropped off, he received a message from Lyft saying that he was being charged $75 for damage done to the car during the ride.
0: Huh.
1: With that damage claim was a picture that showed an absolute mess in the back seat. So the father's thinking, wow, these girls are grounded for the rest of their lives. He confronts his daughter about this, and she goes, Dad, I didn't do that. We didn't leave a mess. We didn't have any food in the car or anything like that. And she takes a close look at the image. Lo and behold, there is a Gemini watermark at the bottom right of the image. The image was created by AI.
0: Whoa.
1: So the driver was trying to scam this family out of $75 with fake damage to his vehicle.
2: Get out of here. And can you imagine if she didn't see that?
0: Yeah.
2: Her dad would have paid that fine. Also, how many other people never saw the watermark and was like, fine, whatever, I'll just pay the fine.
0: Yeah, and also, like, what division to cause in a family?
1: Yeah.
0: Like, for some reason, if they didn't figure that out, then all of a sudden the dad assumes the daughter is lying, mm-hmm. and she doesn't know how to explain herself. It's terrible. It's really dark.
1: Yeah, well, thankfully she was able to discover this. They reported it to Lyft. That driver has been fired.
0: Yeah.
2: As they should be.
0: Absolutely.
2: That's not right.
0: Kenny, what else do you have?
1: Playoff basketball and hockey in action last night. The Oklahoma City Thunder evened up their series with the San Antonio Spurs, winning 122-113. We have the Knicks and Cavaliers tonight, game two of the Eastern Conference Final. And on the hockey side of the equation, the Las Vegas Knights defeated the Colorado Avalanche 4-2. We have game one of the Eastern Conference Finals this evening, featuring the Montreal Canadiens at the Carolina Hurricanes.
0: Kenny, what else do you have?
1: Well, this was an interesting article I saw in the Washington Post. It pretty much said, congratulations, class of 2026. Good luck finding a job.
0: Oh, that's
1: in
0: nice.
1: A very
0: good
1: sarcastic tone. But it's, I guess, pointing out the harsh realities that the class of 2026 is facing. It is a difficult job market. AI is taking jobs, especially from those who are studying something like computer science. Also, I didn't think of this, but the class of 2026 graduating college, they had their high school careers severely interrupted by the COVID-19 pandemic. So they've had to deal with a lot of challenges as they're heading into the workforce.
2: It feels like a repeat of like 20 years ago when the recession was going down.
1: Sure.
2: It's just kind of like where we're at right now.
0: Sad to see that. But I would say, here's what I would bet on for job security. Caring about people and their well-being, because how rare is that becoming?
1: Sure.
0: Understanding how do you lead people well, how do you treat them with respect, raise them up to their best potential, you'll have a job. Because the world desperately needs that. Kenny, thanks for keeping us somewhat informed.
1: That's what's happening.
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0: 93.9 WABY. This is the TJ Show. I was driving home and I was catching up with my wife, Jess. And she said, hey, you want a smoothie? She was making a smoothie. I could hear it, which is annoying because it makes it impossible to hear her as she's making the smoothie.
1: Yes.
0: We got one of those Vitamixes that Costco convinced us to buy, and it was a great buy. This was many years ago. It's lasted.
1: It's so loud.
0: Oh, but it's held the test of time. Mm-hmm. It's wonderful, and I love the smoothies. Well, I show up, and I noticed she poured the smoothie into our friend, a different Heather, but our friend Heather's glass that she left at our house. And I thought, is it appropriate, this was months ago, for you to continue to use your friend's glass that's at your house, and there's been no effort to return it? And so I thought, this is wrong. And so I recorded a message, and I sent it to our friend Heather, and here's what I said to her. Hey, Heather, it's TJ. I feel like I needed to share something with you. Jess just served me a smoothie, and it's in your glass. Do you know how this happened, Jess?
2: They came over to our house and brought that glass. Oh, it was for Easter. She made those little candy pops, and they were stored in the glass. We need to get it back to you, Heather. It's now cycling through our house, and we're using it.
0: Why are you using it and serving me a smoothie in it?
2: Because I've washed it. But I do actually really like the glass.
0: So it's like kind of become our glass.
1: She likes it, though.
0: That feels wrong to me.
2: But I'm going to give it back to you, I promise.
0: Well,
2: I know it's yours. I haven't tried to pretend it's ours.
0: So we got a message back.
3: Hey, guys.
0: This is Heather responding.
3: What glass are you talking about? Is it a mason jar? Like, is it one of my fancy glasses from my mom?
0: Well, so whose is it? And how long do you have to make it your own? Does it ever really become yours? Or do you just hope that everyone forgets?
1: Well, she doesn't remember even bringing it over.
0: I know.
1: So if you would have never said anything, she would have never known what's missing.
0: Right, but wouldn't you feel bad taking a sip out of that glass every time, knowing it's
1: it
0: not yours?
1: It would be a reminder, like, oh, yeah, I need to get this to her.
3: Or is it one of our regular drinking glasses?
4: I accidentally left it there.
0: Now that's her kid.
4: Wrap the lollipops.
3: So is it that amber colored one?
0: Oh, that's right. She made like custom made lollipops. Mm. That's what it was.
3: You brought the lollipops in that glass. Okay. Well, I had no idea we were missing it, to be honest. So this reminds me of friends of ours.
0: No, she didn't say to give it back or to keep it. That's why it's so confusing.
3: Mm-hmm. They brought these spoons, and these spoons were so cool. They had like a long handle, and they were like perfect for like getting in a jar when you're trying to get the last, you know, olive out or whatever. These spoons were like long. I secretly was hoping that they would never ask for them back, and they never did. We ended up keeping them forever, and actually, I don't know what happened to them. I feel like they're probably in the basement somewhere that we never unpacked it from when we moved. So anyway.
0: This happens all the time. You have people over. They're bringing stuff. They leave stuff at your house. And whose is it? Do you get to keep it after a certain amount of time?
3: I'm glad you're enjoying my glass. I'm glad you're taking good care of it and introducing it to everybody. I think that's really sweet.
0: Okay, so question. Maybe you can answer this at 877-RADIO-TJ. Did someone leave something at your house? Did it become yours? Mm-hmm. And how big does it get? Or how small? Or how joyful? 877-RADIO-TJ. We'd love to hear the story. If you catch us in the studio, great. If not, leave a message. We thank you for turning on your radio today.
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It's the TJ Show. Well, I didn't know about this one. How is Kenny responsible for a bikini winding up in his dad's truck? Wow. All right. Well, we'll get to this in a few moments. It's coming up on the TJ Show.

0: It's 93.9 WABY. This is the TJ Show. Just a few moments ago, I was sharing that one of our dear friends left one of her glasses, like a drinking glass, at her house. We had her over for a holiday, and it's just sort of become ours. It's become absorbed into our cabinet, and my wife is not jumping at returning it. Mm-hmm. She really likes the glass, and so we hashed that whole thing out. But as the microphones go off, Kenny, you just shared a story.
1: Yeah.
0: Somebody left something behind and it created all this drama in your life.
1: Yeah, it's a legendary story in my family, but this was a long time ago. It was a summer night and a bunch of friends of mine were hanging out. We were swimming. And then I think I must have driven people home because my friend Kate, who had gotten changed, she had her wet bathing suit with her and she left it in my dad's car. I borrowed my dad's car to drive everybody home.
0: Like a bikini?
1: A pink bikini.
0: Okay.
1: Yes. And I guess it was a couple of days later where I'm at work and my dad gives me a call.
2: You better get on the phone with your mother right now because she found something in my car and it was not mine and you gotta fix this pronto, right?
3: You've gotta fix this. Wait. You created a problem for me.
0: So what did your mom think?
1: So my mom found this pink bikini in my dad's car and assumed that he was having an affair or something like that. And
3: with someone who wears tiny pink bikinis.
1: Yeah. And I'm like, oh my gosh, that must be Kate's bikini. She must have left it in the car. So yeah, I had to do some damage control for my dad.
2: Your mother, you know, she won't shut up.
4: Who is the bikini mother?
0: And your mom really thought your dad was up to something?
1: It was very surprising. I was like, seriously.
3: Ask questions. I mean, still, like, you're not driving people around, right? So how does bikini get into your car? So yeah, I'm not surprised that his mom thought that.
5: It's not hers.
3: Right. Whose is it?
0: You're causing all these trouble for your parents.
2: I tell you, June, it was not my bikini, as you could tell. And it was probably your dumb son. And one of his friends. So I don't know what he was doing in my car. That's another question I have for your son.
0: Okay, so your mom believed you right away.
1: Yes. Okay, I cleared it up and yeah, we avoided the situation. And my parents are still together 40 years later.
3: That's good.
0: Were you dating the girl?
1: No, I remember telling her the story. It's like, hey, Kate, you left your bikini in my dad's car. It caused a little bit of a drama in the household.
5: My parents are getting divorced.
0: Right. Yeah, great job.
5: Kate.
1: I have it for you if you want it back.
0: Kenny, good. Glad everyone's still together. Yeah. Everyone's happy.
5: They're together.
3: They're together. Yeah. Happy. That's the question.
2: You know, happiness is subjective.
0: Oh, wait a minute. Kenny's dad. I thought for sure you're happy with Kenny's mom.
2: Ignorance is bliss. And I just shut my ears and go about my day. And that's about it.
0: But you're happy.
2: Sure.
0: This is the TJ Show.
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0: 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This is the TJ Show. And we got a message from one of our favorite listeners, Candy. I've been meaning to get to this. Let me just play this for you.
1: Hello!
0: A lot of energy Candy has.
1: Mm-hmm. I was hoping to get you live, but I wanted to share a random squirrel thought with you. Why is chicken called chicken?
0: Why is chicken called chicken? This is like a, I thought it was a riddle.
1: And cows are called beef and pigs are called pork. Do you have an answer?
0: She's just asking us. It's not like a puzzle to solve.
2: No, I don't have an answer.
0: Yeah, I don't either.
1: Doesn't make sense to me. Let me know if you have an answer for that. All right, have a good day, guys. Bye.
0: So then she says bye, and I'll just fast forward because her bye is really, really long.
1: So okay, I'll hang up.
0: Yeah, and then she eventually hung up.
2: I thought she was going to give us an answer.
0: No, that's what I thought. Well, listen, yeah. I didn't get to it, but she's on the phone now. Candy in Wisconsin, are you there?
3: I'm here.
0: Okay, so you actually want us to answer the question. I'm sorry to ignore it. We always invite everyone to call at 877-RADIO-TJ. So it's not a riddle.
3: No.
0: Okay.
2: Here we are, man.
0: Yeah, Candy, why is it... It is a good point. You know, why do they call it chicken when they don't call cow cow?
4: Well, I was thinking poultry, but poultry right. would also include turkey or other birds that are harvested for their meat or feathers. Or
0: got it.
2: Cornish game.
3: Yeah, like turkey's turkey and chicken's chicken and duck's duck.
0: Oh, yeah. So.

0: It's a bird thing.
1: But cow's beef.
2: The cow's beef. But where do they get that from? Like,
1: yeah, I don't know, man.
0: You know what? I don't think about this stuff. It's probably, there's probably an answer. Someone has studied the language deeply, and there's probably some reason for it. We could look into it if you really want us to. Do you have Google?
2: I do. I could probably find out.
0: Yeah, I mean, it's probably a longer process by calling us. Like, you, Kenny, can you chat GPT it?
3: I already have the answer.
0: Did you? Oh, really? Okay, go ahead. What is it?
3: They say the difference stems from the Norman conquest of 1066. English-speaking peasants who raised the animals on farms kept their native Germanic words, cows, pig, chicken. Meanwhile, the French-speaking nobility who ate prepared meals used fancy French words for the meat on their plates. And because chicken was the cheapest, they just stuck with chicken and it made its way all the way to the dinner plate.
0: Wow, you think they're making that up? But that's the real answer.
4: I guess it's as good as mine, bro. I don't know. I'm going to go with it.
5: What a boring answer.
1: My brain just feels like mush now.
0: Well, Candy, thanks for sparking that. I never thought about that before.
2: I still think about what comes first, the chicken or the egg.
0: Well, I don't know about that. There's some weird news about that that was popping up lately.
1: Yeah, Candy, you being from Wisconsin, what's in your cheese curds? What you been eating lately, girl?
2: What's in my cheese curds? Yeah. Is that what you asked?
1: No, yeah, don't. What do you put in your
5: You're adding
1: food?
5: Something, a little extra?
1: A little extra?
5: A little seasoning? Yeah. It looks like oregano, but it might not be oregano.
2: Cheese?
0: Oh, that's it. That's it. Cheese. It's just cheese.
1: All right.
0: We love you, Candy. Thank you very much.
2: Bye, guys.
0: Bye-bye.
1: Bye.
0: All right, I'm gonna cut that off. This is the TJ Show.
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It's the TJ Show. Well, I didn't know about this one. How is Kenny responsible for a bikini winding up in his dad's truck? Wow. All right. Well, we'll get to this in a few moments. It's coming up on the TJ Show.

0: 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This is the TJ Show, our news. It sounds different around here. Kenny reads through every story he can find, and then he brings us the most interesting ones. Kenny, what's happening on the planet today?
1: If you have trouble trying to focus while reading a book, perhaps you should try immersive reading.
0: Tell me about it, Kenneth.
2: Yes.
0: Which, by the way, I did have trouble focusing on books for a very long time. It was a big struggle for me. I just couldn't focus. I couldn't sit there and read and retain the information. It was very hard.
1: Yeah, and I think this might actually hit close to home for you, TJ. So immersive reading, it's trending on TikTok. But what people are doing is while they're reading a physical book, they're listening to the audiobook at the same time.
0: Okay.
2: Yeah, I've done that. I like it.
0: Interestingly enough, so it's a little bit different, but the thing that helped me read and actually like gather what was happening on the page was listening to books. And I don't know why. There was a season in my life where I just kept listening to books, and now I can do either one. I can listen or I can read a physical book, and I love it. And it's changed my life. I mean, there's no doubt. My life is better because I became a reader. So whatever it takes to make someone a reader, there's a gold treasure chest waiting there for you if you're willing to jump on it.
1: Yeah, readers report that engaging both eyes and ears makes it easier to stay focused, read faster, retain more information, and resist the temptation to check their phones. Now, there is one neuroscientist that claims that this
2: There's
1: does
2: always
1: not
2: one guy.
0: Always, what is he claiming?
1: It doesn't always facilitate, quote, deep reading. Critical thinking, empathy, and reflection developed through cognitive patience of processing text alone does appear to be better for your brain, but the overall, I guess, argument of this article is talking about that even with that one caveat, if this is helping people engage with books and read more, then it's a net positive.
0: Yes, yeah. Of course. Listen, so many people have walked the path, whatever path it is that we're on before us. Why do we want to try to figure it all out on our own?
2: Right.
0: I mean, let's just immerse ourselves in whatever it is that we're trying to pursue, and I know the path will be better because of it. So whatever it takes. Who? The neuroscientist. What does he know?
2: Yeah, exactly.
0: Kenny, what else you got?
1: Well, you may remember, I think it was about 15 years ago, there was an 11-year-old girl, Harper Grace. She sang the national anthem at a professional soccer match, and it went horribly wrong.
0: And didn't the crowd mock her or something?
1: Yeah, she got bullied pretty harshly. Aww.
0: Yes, I remember that.
1: Now, I guess it's good to say times have changed a little bit. At a college softball game, it was Oklahoma, the Sooners, playing. They had a young boy come up to sing the national anthem. About halfway through, he forgot the words. But instead of bullying him or booing, the crowd jumped in and helped the kid sing the rest of the song.
2: That's nice.
1: Then there was a really cool embrace where the whole Oklahoma Sooners team kind of embraced the kid in a big huddle and hugged him, and there were cheers. And
2: I
1: it was just
2: that.
1: Complete opposite of what happened 15 years ago, and I thought that was refreshing.
0: We'll take anything nice. Any little nice win we could get. So good. Glad to hear it. Kenny, thank you for keeping us somewhat informed.
1: That's what's happening.
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1: Hey, y'all. It's Taylor again from Alabama.
0: Love you, Taylor.
1: I'm listening to y'all right now about how a lot of people consider their car to be a part of the family.
0: Mm-hmm. Oh, yeah. This was earlier in the week. There was a story that popped up that people actually consider their car a family member so much so that they'll name their car.
2: Yeah.
1: In my experience, my truck has absolutely been a part of my family.
0: Her truck?
1: I got it whenever I was 18 years old. I am almost 33 now. That was my first vehicle. I paid for it myself. And I had it for, her name is Sassy. I call her a her.
0: Sassy.
2: Okay, okay. I like it.
1: But she is no longer with us. Mm. She called it quits about a couple years ago.
0: Well, that's a heck of a run.
2: Yeah.
0: Over a decade.
2: Amazing.
0: Does that even happen anymore? I mean, I guess it could. It's possible.
2: Yeah, depending if you get an older car, maybe.
1: And I was heartbroken. I cried over my truck breaking down. And it was the best possible vehicle I could have ever gotten.
0: Mm-hmm. It's like she's giving a eulogy for her truck.
1: My truck, Sassy, is definitely a family member to me. And my heart hurts because she's no longer running. But I love you guys. Hope you guys have a great week. Bye.
0: You know, there is some hope for Sassy. By the way, thank you for the call. I saw a flatbed truck, and they had one of those older trucks. Probably looked a lot like Sassy. And it looked brand new, painted beautifully with a blue color, and it seemed like they had replaced the wheels and everything. Mm-hmm. They're taking these old shells of cars, and people who just want to get from point A to point B, they're sort of bringing them up to speed in today's world. That's kind of a fun idea, especially if you're saving $20,000 or whatever crazy number it is.
2: You install a new engine and battery alternator, all that stuff, and then you keep it going.
0: And it looks kind of cool, too.
2: Yeah.
0: It has like this vintage feel to it. Now, I know nothing about cars, so for all I know, it could cost more money to get it there than a new one, but I don't think it does.
3: Hi, this is Emily, and I'm from Lewistown, Mississippi, and my son wants to leave a message for y'all to play on the radio, if possible.
0: That's very nice.
2: Yeah.
3: He's seven, so here he is.
4: My name is Uriah, and I'm going to play football this year.
0: Oh, that's it. Letting us know that he's going to be playing football.
2: I love it, man.
5: Good for you.
2: Call us back and listen what position.
0: Is it discouraging if I say don't bother?
2: I mean, TJ doesn't play sports, so when TJ gives you any advice about sports, you got to take it with a grain of salt.
0: Well, but I know, but who,
2: in other words, do not listen to
0: but
2: him.
0: But who wants to get hit in the head like that?
5: A lot of people.
2: This
0: really?
2: Kid.
5: Well, nobody wants to get hit in the head, but people want to compete and play sports.
0: But do something a little less contacty, right?
2: Like what?
0: I don't know. Ping pong. Don't they have a ping pong team?
2: The ball can hit you.
0: Yeah, but it doesn't hurt that much.
6: It stings.
0: It's
6: still,
0: a tiny sting.
6: Yeah,
0: it's a little stingy.
6: Yeah.
0: But you played football. Was it a good idea?
5: Yeah. I have a lot of great memories. I learned how to be a teammate and work together with people. And I mean, I think there's a lot of great stuff. And, you build some toughness from that.
0: Yeah,
5: which I think is important.
2: I don't think Kenny built any toughness, but the other stuff he's pretty good at.
0: Well, I didn't build toughness, that's for sure. But I'm working on it now.
5: You're confusing me with TJ Jabe.
0: Well, congratulations on the football career. This is the TJ Show.

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0: 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I'm not a huge soccer fan, although I do love... I went to go see a New England Revolution game when I was living in Boston, and it was probably the most fun I've ever had at a sporting event.
1: Right.
0: It was really cool. But I'm noticing these headlines popping up all over the place about how expensive World Cup tickets are. And I'm, like, kind of shocked. Who is paying $33,000 a ticket for these games?
1: No sé. That's probably the reason why there's still so many tickets available.
0: Yeah. And
2: it starts soon, right? When does it start? June?
0: Mm-hmm. June. Yeah, and so they're having a hard time selling tickets. Well, gee, I wonder why. I mean, I'm not a mathematician, but that sounds like a pretty high price. Now, of course, that's not the usual price. But in comparison, some of the top tickets in the 2022 World Cup for the finals were around $1,600 on the high end. So we're talking about a huge difference. Just the get-in price to actually get into one of these games has now gone down from about $730 per ticket to $560 per ticket. So still super expensive. And so I was wondering, the last time the World Cup was in America, it was 1994. And so I asked Kenny to look up... The Men's World Cup.
1: I just want to point that out.
0: Well, and you went to the Women's World Cup.
1: I did in 99.
0: In 99.
1: And I'm going to assume that my parents did not pay over $100 per ticket.
0: Well, I was trying to figure out, first of all, what was the price in 94? Because, ironically enough, it was the most attended World Cup. Like, it was record numbers here in America back in 1994. Mm-hmm. I didn't know that.
3: And the records still stand today.
0: Yeah, so the most people that have ever gone to the World Cup, it happened in America in 94. So I was like, well, what were the ticket prices back then? To get into the game, it was $55.
1: Well, yeah.
0: So
1: okay. That's a little bit more affordable.
0: But adjusted for inflation, mm-hmm. it would be like $123 today.
1: Which is still reasonable.
0: Yeah, so in comparison, you're like, well, they're charging now $560. That's almost four times the price.
1: Yeah, that's insane.
0: And also in a time where like people don't have tons of extra money floating around. I mean, unless you're the guy who bought the $100,000 Knicks tickets the other night. But that's a guy. Mm-hmm. You know, how many of those guys are there? Right. Or could they cover the cost for, you know, a handful of people that want to go?
3: I saw one headline talked about how FIFA thought Americans would pay anything for World Cup tickets. And they were severely mistaken.
0: So I guess my hope is that as we get closer, there are open seats, and it gives an opportunity for, you know, like if Heather wants to go.
1: Right, I'm going to do J-Bo's idea. I'm going to go like 3 hours before the game starts mm-hmm. and see if they have any tickets left at the will call or whatever.
4: Because usually that's when the box office opens to a lot of stadiums and arenas is 3 hours before the game.
0: Yeah, you would think that if they have empty seats, they don't want that. That looks bad.
4: Yeah, they want to be able to sell tickets for sure.
0: But then they make it so difficult to get to the stadium. Like we're hearing all these rules about some of these East Coast arenas. You can't even drive up to them. Like you have to take extra transportation. So it's a bet, mm-hmm. but I'd much rather show up and they've got empty seats and pay, like a fifth of the price.
4: Right.
0: So there you go for soccer fans. I guess we'll find out if those stadiums fill up next month. This is the TJ Show.
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0: 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This is the TJ Show. We've got Amy in Pensacola, Florida. Hey, Amy.
1: Hi.
0: So you heard my friend Heather, different Heather than the Heather who works here, left a beautiful glass at her house. She was over our house for dinner, and we've been using it ever since for months. It's kind of become our glass, and I feel bad about it, so I admitted it to her on the radio. Something similar happened to you? You went over someone's house and you left something there?
1: So I chuckled at this story because it's funny. So I go to my neighbor's all the time. We go swimming, and I left sunglasses, I've left bowls, I've left shoes, and after a while passed, I couldn't find my sunglasses. I noticed next time I went over to their pool, she was wearing my sunglasses.
2: Just chilling there. Laid out, chilling with your sunglasses on.
1: Yeah, and I was like, okay, that's where those went. But I never confronted her about it. I didn't say anything. I just let her keep the sunglasses. They were cheap. But then I left a pair of Ray-Bans over.
3: Uh-oh.
1: And again, I couldn't find them. And I went over to swim again, and she was wearing my Ray-Bans.
4: A little different.
2: Yeah.
1: So it's kind of, I mean, we're really close friends, so we leave stuff at each other's houses all the time.
0: But wait a minute.
1: I could ask for it back.
0: Did you ask for the Ray-Bans back?
1: I didn't.
2: What?
1: Only because they had a scratch on them, so I didn't really care. Like, it wasn't a big deal to me.
2: You're justifying it.
1: I know, I am.
2: If you want to leave Ray-Bans at my house, I'll give you my address when we get off the air.
0: Yeah, you'll buy one of those little kiddie pools.
2: That's right.
0: Do something in the backyard.
4: You pull over with some Jordans on, maybe a Coach bag.
2: Yeah.
4: That'd be nice.
2: You believe it.
0: So, Amy, I mean, the obvious question is, has she left anything at your house and has it become yours?
1: I'm trying to think. No, she hasn't personally left anything at my house. It's always me leaving stuff at her house.
4: Convenient for her.
2: She does it on purpose. She won't leave anything.
0: Yeah. Wow.
1: You know what? That could be.
3: She has air tags on everything she owns.
0: Well, and also it's her pool. So do you kind of feel subconsciously like it's an admission price to be able to keep going to the pool?
1: I kind of did. I kind of did. So it's like a trade-off.
0: It helps to pay for the chlorine and all the thing, the filtration.
2: Absolutely not. We're friends. I want my glasses back, Mom.
0: No, I understand.
1: Right.
0: Well, Amy, thank you for sharing that.
1: But if people do leave stuff at my house, I do use it.
0: You absorb it. So. Yeah. Yeah, that's what we're living right now. Well, listen, I appreciate. I'm sorry for the loss of the sunglasses.

0: 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Seriously. It's getting out of hand.
1: Absolutely. Thank you.
0: Amy, thanks for listening.
1: I think.
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It's the TJ Show, and if you're a soccer fan, look at this. It looks like prices may be coming down for the FIFA World Cup. We'll get to this in a few moments on the TJ Show.

0: 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This is the TJ Show, or news. It sounds different around here. Kenny reads through every story he can find, and then he brings us the most interesting ones. Kenny, what's happening on the planet today?
1: This article caught my attention for a number of reasons. I saw that a man is suing Nintendo because they have rejected his application to become a, quote, Pokemon professor, despite getting 100% correct all of the answers on his examination.
0: Okay, so we'll find out why, but what is a Pokemon professor? This is the first time I've ever even heard of that. This is an actual job?
1: It's more of a volunteer position, but for adult Pokemon fanatics, you could apply to become a Pokemon professor and you get this official certification given by the Pokemon Company, and you get to act as the backbone of the competitive and local Pokemon community. So you can host events where people battle their Pokemon, they play the card game, a variety of different things, but you're like an official Pokemon ambassador.
0: Oh, interesting. So, like what a trivia person might have been in the past.
1: Maybe.
0: Where you could set up your own trivia night for, you name the thing, Friends, whatever show. Now you get like an official stamp of approval from Nintendo saying, this is your guy.
1: Yeah, and you're allowed to use their branding and stuff like that and hold these official Pokemon events.
2: Well, so this you can actually, sounds like fun.
0: Yeah, you could turn that into something valuable too.
1: Sure. I mean,
0: there's rabid Pokemon fans. You got people knocking down walls at Pokemon stores trying to get cards. So there's obviously a want for it.
1: Yeah, so this guy, he got up 100 on the examination, but they rejected him because they did a background check. Apparently it's background checks to become a Pokemon professor.
2: Wow.
1: And they found some minor misdemeanor crimes in his past 10-20 years ago.
0: Oh.
1: Apparently, in the background check, they didn't find any guilty verdicts. And again, these were minor offenses.
2: Oh, that's not... I don't feel like that's fair.
3: Agreed. I do agree.
0: Pika!
1: Good job, TJ.
2: Gotta get them all.
0: Kenny, what else you got?
1: Well, TJ, I remember, I think it was last week or maybe the week before, but you started reading off all of the things that we're agreeing to when we click on those accept cookie links online.
0: Yeah, even on websites that I really love. You click on them, and you're like, this is what they're trying to get from me. And everything is just defaulted to, yes, I give you this. And so it's annoying that I even have to go through an extra hurdle just to use these websites. Everyone wants a take. Can the default be, we're not going to take anything unless you want us to?
2: Right.
0: Would that make this a lot easier?
1: It would, but it would never happen.
2: Well, can the default be, we're going to give you something? Right. That'd be nice.
0: Yeah, it's like, we're already using these websites. Isn't that enough?
1: So now there's this new report from the nonprofit Epic that's revealing that many of these online entities are using manipulative dark patterns to get you to give over your data. The report, 38 major companies, including social media networks, data brokers, dating apps, and AI firms, were using deceptive design tricks to make it frustratingly difficult for users to opt out of data sharing.
2: Yeah, I believe
0: and
2: that.
0: And here, we're building up their companies and using their product, but that's not enough. No,
3: and they're selling our data. That's what they're doing. That's how they're making their money.
0: It's honestly vampire-like. In any vampire movie I've seen, it's usually someone hot, and you're interested in them, you want to start a relationship, and it's like, yeah, this is great. But then they gotta take your life.
2: Just keep taking and taking and taking.
0: Kenny, thanks for keeping us somewhat informed.
1: That's what's happening.
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0: 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This is the TJ Show. We've got Casey in Lumberton, Texas. Hey, Casey.
1: Hey.
0: Hey.
2: Hey.
1: I heard y'all segment about the glass and your guilt that you feel about it.
0: Oh, yeah. Well, we had a friend over for dinner. She's a dear friend, and she brought something over in a glass, but she left the glass at our house. So we've been using this cup ever since, and it's sort of been absorbed into our cabinet. And I felt like we need to admit this to her and tell her. So I did, and next thing you know, she forgot that she even brought the glass over. Casey, what did you want to say about this?
1: I feel like if someone comes over to your house as a guest and they bring a dish, that is wonderful and so nice of them and much appreciated. But if they do not take that dish or glass home, it is now a part of your family. It is acquired into your belongings. They have just relinquished all of their say over it. It is yours. Use the cup.
0: That's the rule. I didn't know what the rules were. I was wondering, like, how long does it take? And there it is. If they bring it, they forget it. It's on them.
1: I mean, come back and get it if you want it. If not, it's mine, and I'm using it. And I will pour me a glass of lemonade in it and drink it in front of you. Like my cup?
2: That's what I'm talking about.
0: Casey. Okay, very good. Well, that's a hard stance, and you got to appreciate that. Is it the right thing? I don't know, but it's a hard stance.
1: Hey, it makes me sleep at night. I'm good.
0: Casey, thanks so much for listening to our show.
1: Oh, no problem. Y'all are great.
0: Thanks,
1: Casey.
0: It used
1: to be a different show, and then y'all started popping up, so I'm just listening to y'all. It's just the radio station I always go to. It's my number one setting.
0: Nice. Wow, that was easy.
1: Yeah.
0: You know, it's not always that easy when they switch a show out and then all of a sudden it's a new show. So that's good to hear.
1: Yeah. Hey, I'm low maintenance. Leave your cup, change the radio station.
0: All right, great. Casey, have a great day.
2: It's a simple life.
3: Thanks, Casey.
1: You too.
2: You take care.
1: Thank you. Bye.
0: Bye. By the way, if you missed what Casey is talking about, so this happened way earlier in the show. This is one of the great reasons why you can go follow our podcast. It's called The TJ Show, same name as the radio show, wherever you listen to podcasts. You follow it there. And if you're in the car for like 10 or 15 minutes and you only catch a tiny portion of the show, that's the way to catch up on what you missed. And so most of our show goes there after our show. You just search for The TJ Show, wherever you listen to podcasts. But always, first and foremost, thank you for turning your radio on. Oh, you know another thing you can catch on the podcast that happened today?
2: What is that?
0: Why Kenny's dad had a bikini that clearly wasn't his.
2: Yes.
0: In his truck. Now, Kenny, you shared this story for the first time. I can't believe I've known you for this long. And you were responsible for this, by the way.
3: Yeah, it was my fault.
2: It was Kenny's bikini.
0: Look at this guy. No, it wasn't Kenny's bikini. But it is a weird story. And your mom was upset about it. It was pretty, quite a lot of drama.
3: It's not my bikini, June. I'll tell you that much.
0: So you can hear that on the podcast, too. That and so much more. Have an amazing day. And guys, shall we kick off Memorial Day weekend tomorrow?
2: Yes, sir.
0: All right.

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And that's also where we found your mom's number, so, thanks.

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A full production, man. 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And, man, like over 20 years experience with a resume. A mile long. 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My name is Ralph Renna, a.k.a. Julius Jones, and whatever else I feel like letting out of the vault of split personalities.

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I had a dream. Mike the Enforcer was a cowboy, and he had a lasso and a cowboy hat. Yep. 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

Spider Bait in 93.9 WABY. I had a recent trip and I had to stay in a hotel. I really liked the hotel, but I wasn't sure if how I was treated when I first walked in was right. I checked into the hotel. I asked for a wake-up call and they said, "You're ugly and you're wasting your life."

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Next week, we're going to be giving away a pair of tickets to the Milwaukee Metal Festival. But today, we have tickets to give away to that Chris Cornell tribute at the Glove Theater in Gloversville next weekend. Don't move.

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Bringing you some new music, man. You know, we're going to be out on the road this Saturday, May 23rd, the East Greenbush Memorial Day Parade. That's going to be fun. And I think we're going to pop up at Albany Comic-Con next week at the Polish Community Center in Albany.

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Oh, Seattle. Seattle Suns playing August 14th at Sliding Dirty in Troy. Hey, if you're going to that terror show with Pain is Truth and End It and Cold Kiss tonight at Sliding Dirty, you're going to want to show up real early. I'm saying 4:30, 5 o'clock for them doors hits. Probably only a handful of tickets left. It will sell out. Terror takes over Troy Core tonight.

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Hey, this is Ralph Renna. Thank you to our sponsors, Rob's Top Dogs and Smash Burgers, Via Port Mall, Rotterdam. I got music coming up from Grade, some fun stuff, and this is Down. It's the 420 Stoner Rock Break.

operator on 93.9 WAVY. Hey, you're rolling with Ralph, brought to you by Raven Events. If you'd like to speak to me directly and just talk smack to Capital Land, you can do that by calling me directly on my personal hotline. 910 is the area code. 910-55-RALPH. That's 910-557-2574.

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A new revolution in 93.9 WABY, 90s 2000s rock. So Chris Cornell tribute, you know, Soundgarden, Audio Slave, Temple of the Dog, his solo stuff. Disciple of the Garden's coming to the Glove Theater May 30th. 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

93.9 WABY, new music from I Prevail. Hope you all have a safe Memorial Day weekend coming up. Now, Memorial Day weekend frequently sees a rise in reported altercations and high traffic public spaces, public drunkenness that often involve large groups of juveniles and young adults that disrupt family gatherings, and it usually happens around Memorial Day. Welcome to Wabyland 24/7.

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El Nino and 93.9 WABY. Just talking wisdom with Ralph. So, you may have racing thoughts. I know I do. You know, you think about your life. Did I make the right choices? Should I have done this? Should I have spent 20 of my years in a hardcore band and wasted it on a failed radio career? Well, no, because I wound up here. Yeah, but this meeting could have been an email. This marriage could have been a fling. This college degree could have been a phase. This breakdown could have been a day off. This life coach could have been a fortune cookie. This intervention could have been a meeting. 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

Tantric on 93.9 WABY 92,000's Rock. If you want to pick up a $9.39 ticket, it's cheap, man. I'm going to try to do this a lot. We try to do this for most of our shows now. I think it's a fair price, especially in this economy, right? Gas has got you down, but ticket prices will not. 93.9 WABY, pick up that discounted ticket right now for Reverbicon August 14th at Slide and Dirty in Troy. Now, if you're moving on over down to Slide and Dirty tonight for the Hardcore Show and our friends in Albany Hardcore, Cold Kiss, End It, Pain Is Truth, and Terror, the show's going to sell out. Get there early. Mosh it up, Troy.

Now you do what they told ya. Now you do what they told ya. Now you do what they told ya. Now you do what they told ya.

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1: 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I'm going to open up my bloody email. This one is coming from Guy in Waterford. He says, hey, Ralph, I'm kind of short. Let's be honest. I have a trouble dating girls and them staying with me because of my height. Do you have any advice? It's a tough one, dude. Girls don't want a guy who's down to earth like you. They want someone tall.

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Hey, Amber Ostrander. We met her at Waterford Canal Festival. And some of our other winners, Christina Isaac, Tara Call, and Jessica Rodriguez, and Mark Ridgie. They're all going to see Nonpoint. And we got a bunch of tickets to give away to that show August 7th at Empire Live. Thanks to Empire Live for sponsoring Chris Lynch and High Voltage Metal, because the dude loves his snacks. He needs funds for the snacks.

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This Saturday, Mike the Enforcer and I rolling in the East Greenbush Memorial Day Parade. 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

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Ralph, I'm rolling out of here. The Bastard Nation has again bullied their way into the studios. Mike the Enforcer's taking over the controls for the next 5 hours. The Metalloblock will smack you right in the bathing suit. Yeah! 9 o'clock. We're going to be throwing tacos and stuff all over the studio. Mike, clean it up before you leave.

Ah, the famous ones are even keeled. It's the ones that want to be famous that you got to look out for. Puddle of Mud on 93.9 WABY, your home for 90s and 2000s rock. Well, good evening, ladies and gentlemen, boys and girls, and bastards of all ages. Welcome to my second favorite day of the week. It is Trinity Thursday. We're at 9 o'clock tonight. We will give you four Metallica songs right to your grill, all coming from the first three albums, Kill 'Em All, Ride the Lightning, and Master of Puppets, being brought to you by Tacos and Stuff. And don't forget about Hardwired, a tribute to Metallica, at Empire Underground, Thursday, July 30th. We'll go over it in a few. I know. Yeah. Chicken foot on the way. Here's Orgy and Blue Monday. It's Orgy the band. Get your head out the gutters. Let the madness begin.

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System of a Down on the Bastard Nation on 93.9 WABY, your home for 90s and 2000s rock. Shinedown putting out album number 8 a week from tomorrow, May 29th, called 8. Yeah, the originality is baffling. And then they're going to be at the MVP Arena July the 18th. Here's the first single off of 8. This is Safe and Sound. Brand new music for you on the Bastard Nation. 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

It's 93.9 WABY, your home for 90s and 2000s rock. Revis, Revis, I don't know, tomato, tomato, Mike the Enforcer with you. Speaking of rain, if you're looking for the open the damn window yourself, if you don't believe me forecast, I'm looking outside right now and I really can't tell you what the hell it is. It's dark out. You know what I mean? Here's Hoobastank in my turn.

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Check out Wavy and the East Greenbush Memorial Day Parade this Saturday. Starts at 10 a.m. Starts at the Bowling Center up there in East Greenbush. Check out Ralph Renna flying solo in the Wavy van. Parade waving like a bastard. Here's STP.

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